0: humanity and the decisions that we make and how we present ourselves to the world as opposed to who we actually really are.
1: Mm.
0: There's no shortage of material, that's for sure. And I'm often skewering myself, so all of these things, I guess.
1: You're sort of self-deprecating, you mean? Sort of that British style a little
0: oftentimes,
1: bit?
0: Oftentimes, yeah. But not in the self-deprecating mode of yore. I'm thinking of people like, you know, Phyllis Diller.
1: Right. Oh, my gosh. I haven't heard that name in forever.
0: And, you know, Joan Rivers.
1: Oh, yeah.
0: And also to the other people were skewered. I'm not really a huge fan of the roast.
1: Right, right. Well, so skewered and
0: comedy. Yeah.
1: So what's the difference between skewered and self-deprecating?
0: I think we're very, very, very, very close. Well, self-deprecating is I'm making fun of myself.
1: Right, but skewered is
0: fun of an aspect of myself, which I feel, you know, might be a universal story.
1: Right, right.
0: You know. Yeah, like as I effed up about this, that, and the other people,
1: they can relate.
0: Yeah, they can relate. They can relate. So I think so long as you make it relatable.
1: Right.
0: And also, yeah, I've got a persona to hide behind, so that makes... And also, I think a lot of people who were traumatized when they were younger often turn to comedy. As a way of self-medicating.
1: Yeah.
0: So you're often talking to yourself anyway, so...
1: Oh, yeah.
0: Even if you're alone in a room, you're not alone.
1: Yeah.
0: Because you're always talking to this other entity, which is usually the observational entity. It's you watching yourself. And so that is the mode through which most of the material comes to me.
1: So... when you do that, is that like you have different personas as you're having these conversations?
0: Yeah.
1: Okay.
0: Yeah, exactly.
1: So you're pulling
0: I'm saying is you might want to phone before you come over. I might be having a conversation with one of the Brendas.
1: Yeah. Oh, yeah, nice. Yeah, exactly. I got a few personalities too. I love having it's great. Yeah.
0: Everybody, I think it's required.
1: Well, you got to pull out the right one for the right situation.
0: Exactly.
1: Yeah,
0: depends on who the folks that you're
1: for
0: with.
1: Sure.
0: Yeah.
1: Yeah.
0: Mind you, having said that, I mean, the importance of bringing your authentic self or a version of your authentic self to every situation, especially if you're, from a community that's some aligned or ignored or whatever. I've been known to be a bit pushy about that from time to time.
1: I've done a little research on you, and there does seem to be a theme with you around self-parody is a term that comes up. Is that kind of what you're talking about there? Is that you have to be careful with self-parody? Am I reading you right?
0: You have to be really careful with parody. First of all, you have to make sure that people know that's what you're doing.
1: Okay, yeah.
0: You know, that we have an understanding that this is a parody, because oftentimes people will take you seriously.
1: Right.
0: When you say things that are meant to be in parody. But parody, I don't see it as synonymous with deprecation. Because with parody, what can happen is that you actually end up becoming the butt of your own joke, but not in the way that you intend.
1: Surprised.
0: It's not a momentary thing. It's like where all of a sudden you become not relevant.
1: Oh.
0: You become a parody of yourself. I'm just thinking of like you end up... what's the colloquial phrase that came out of Happy Days again? You end up jumping the shark.
1: Huh.
0: So I think of that Happy Days became a parody of itself at that moment when they had the Fonz jump the shark. So so I don't see making fun of
1: jump the stuff. Shark. Now that, can you explain that term to, I don't
0: well
1: quite...
0: because what happened in the actual episode of Happy Days is that Fonzie literally jumped over a shark.
1: Oh, literally.
0: Yeah.
1: and he landed perfectly, right? And said, hey, or something like that.
0: I don't know. I don't remember the actual.
1: Told the shark to cool it or something.
0: Plot of the episode. I was a teenager at the time. That was a long time ago.
1: Oh, yeah, yeah.
0: Yeah, it was. But so, yeah, I don't. That's a long way of saying I don't really see them as synonymous. Because I tend to want to not become a parody of myself, but I will make fun of myself.
1: From okay.
0: Yes. And I don't know, like I mean it seems like a fine line, but it's yeah, there's I see a distinction
1: between
0: those things.
1: Sort of like the only thing I think of is maybe in your past. You could think of something that you did in your past that you think is funny now. Is that
0: often.
1: This whole comedy thing is a real study.
0: Listen
1: to
0: how stupid I was.
1: Oh, yeah.
0: That's a universal.
1: Are we going to have a competition?
0: That's a universal.
1: I think I could.
0: Bit.
1: Yeah. Oh, yeah. I might win that one. I don't know. It's close.
0: I don't know if it needs to be a contest. I don't think anything actually needs to be a contest.
1: No, for sure.
0: This is the person who has boxes.
1: It's not, especially a contest you don't want to win.
0: Yeah, exactly. I don't think anything needs to be a contest.
1: Nah.
0: Yeah. I think, I don't know, it's a different time of life now, you know, in my 60s, so I tend to think that, I take more celebration, I guess.
1: Good.
0: And other people's,
1: love hearing that.
0: Successes than I used to. When I was much younger, I was incredibly competitive.
1: Oh, wow. Like 4 or 5 syllables in that R there.
0: Yeah. It was like somebody was fighting for attention or something.
1: Wow.
0: Yeah.
1: Well, I mean, you became a military officer. That's a competitive process in itself, I guess.
0: It was a competitive process, but it wasn't for the competition that I did that. It was, hey, you millennials out there, there was a real recession in the 1980s.
1: Yeah.
0: You know, remember when interest rates were like 20%,
1: 90%,
0: right? Everybody in Western
1: lost
0: Canada
1: lost
0: their houses, all moved to Southern Ontario to work in the manufacturing sector. It was almost like it was engineered or something. To say it was difficult to get a job. I remember people lining up around the block for cashiering jobs at the Safeway on Douglas Street in Victoria.
1: Yeah, it was crazy.
0: It was nuts. And I had gone through this summer youth employment program with the Canadian Navy. I came out on the top of my class, and so I was recommended for officer training. And it was a 3-year program with guaranteed employment. And, you know, in the early 80s, you weren't going to say no to something like that.
1: It's a good deal.
0: Yeah, it was a good deal.
1: Were you down the dockyards?
0: I was on both coasts, so yes, I was in the Naval Dockyards.
1: I have this funny feeling that I met you there. I was there from about 86 to about 96.
0: Okay, well, we would have overlapped for sure, Ian.
1: Yeah.
0: I got my commission in 85, and I spent.
1: And you were
0: time
1: Maritime Command.
0: Coasts. I did work at Maritime
1: Command. Right, right.
0: I worked
1: at
0: Maritime Command, like. And this is when Chuck Thomas was the vice admiral.
1: He
0: was
1: Mom.
0: And I was about 50 feet from the admiral's office. I worked as the assistant editor of the Navy's internal publication.
1: Oh, wow.
0: The Trident, which I called the admiral's little happy rag. So... I worked as the assistant editor of a naval internal publication, and that was actually my first full-time gig after I got out of graduate school in journalism. But I spent lots of time in Halifax. I would have been there off and on between 84 and when I moved there in 89, and then I guess it was November 88 I moved there. And then I got out of the Navy in 89, but I continued to live in Halifax until 94 when I moved here. So it's very probable that we crossed paths in the dockyard.
1: It just feels like, you know, I hung a picture for you or something. I did something.
0: Ah.
1: Like like some, like I was maintenance carpenter, so I feels like I put a wall up for you, or we were always putting up walls. People didn't get along. Which we were all, there was a lot of walls.
0: Man, you don't say. I actually, I was working at the Trident at the time that the,
1: we used to work
0: with that, submarine program was canceled. Remember that?
1: Well, I remember the British subs coming in.
0: Well,
1: that was later though.
0: That was later.
1: Okay. But
0: there was supposed to be a domestic program and, they put the kibosh on that. And also it was the Navy's turn to be chief of defense staff. And they waited until Chuck Thomas was away on Caribbean ops. And they announced that actually they were going with the Air Force this time around. Also, hey, we're canceling the sub program. I busted my hump and I went around and I talked to a bunch of folks, including some retired admirals like Fred Cricard and Mason.
1: Oh, I remember Mason.
0: Yeah, Mason is a
1: Way. He retired and then he got himself a job.
0: He did. Well, and then his son, Way, ended up being a pal of mine at CKDU.
1: Oh, is that right?
0: Anyway, they made me go around and talk to all of my sources and ask whether they wanted to retract their statements. And
1: I
0: wrote a whole story with my byline on it. And that's when I decided it was time to go.
1: Yeah.
0: Like I had no illusions that I was working for a newspaper, but so it was time to go.
1: Yeah.
0: But yeah, for sure.
1: Did you have a hard time when you get out?
0: No. It was more than time. I don't know if you knew that I was part of the We Demand an Apology Network. I was kind of like constructively dismissed. I won't tell you the whole story, but
1: okay.
0: I was constructively dismissed for being gay.
1: Wow.
0: So, you know, I might have been one of the first five women in Canada to get a bridge watch keeping ticket for minor war vessels, and might be the assistant editor of the Naval's internal publication, but obviously completely off my rocker.
1: So you've done some stuff, man. Holy cow. Like you've lived through some.
0: Yeah, I know, but
1: very tumultuous.
0: I could take another 30. There's no, I'm not ready to hang up the cleats yet.
1: Was any of that stimulating or fun, or was it all kind of stressful, or how did you deal with all that sort of stuff? Because I mean, it's a very different time, the 90s, early.
0: Yeah, that's to say what people don't, often understand. I hear younger people's frustration, especially in the queer community, about how we never left it perfect for them. And like you don't understand. Like we didn't have the same freedoms.
1: You
0: enjoy. I mean, we were too busy, trying to not get our communities and our families to kill us. So sorry. We didn't leave it perfect for you, but, you know, you can show up as your weird, authentic little selves.
1: Well, you know.
0: Wherever you go.
1: And
0: you're welcome. But, I guess the way that I dealt with it was just kind of walking away from it cold.
1: Right.
0: At least a couple of decades. I wasn't really interested in being in touch with anyone that, except for like my tight group of girlfriends that I went through officer training with, and I'm still
1: friends. What,
0: really, really tight?
1: Oh, with, that's wonderful.
0: With three women in particular.
1: Oh, that's nice to hear. Yeah.
0: So like they're my longest standing friends over 40 years now.
1: That's beautiful.
0: But it was actually at a reunion with them, like 27 years after the fact, that I found out what really happened, and. who was involved. But all the records and everything like that through the class action suit that Doug Elliott brought forward on behalf of four plaintiffs, and then I was part of the class action. I saw a settlement, over 30 years later. I mean, it's not a 30-year career with a pension, but it's not a cold boot up your arse neither. and it's well invested, so. But yeah, no, I dealt with it by just not talking about it at all. And definitely I never told people back then that that's what was happening.
1: No.
0: I just told people that I was leaving, you know, quote unquote, of my own volition, like voluntarily, but that's not exactly what happened. I was actually investigated. So,
1: wow.
0: Yeah. So, yeah, one's a, but you know, not the Lone Ranger. There were tens of thousands of us in the RCMP, the military, and the
1: wow, that
0: public
1: many
0: service.
1: Eh?
0: Yeah, yeah. There's a whole book about it written by my friend Gary.
1: And were you all tied in with that class action suit as well? Or?
0: No.
1: Okay.
0: The military class action. There was a number who signed up. I have no idea how many. Huh. What I do know for sure is that there is an adjudicator at Deloitte and Touche in Toronto who knows far more about my life than most of my friends and family will ever know. But yeah, so who knew that that was going to happen? But
1: yeah,
0: but it did. So yeah, good on Doug Elliott. And then just this week, actually, the monument was dedicated and opened in Ottawa.
1: Wow.
0: So there you go.
1: Long ways from Oscar Wilde.
0: Way long way. I mean,
1: wow.
0: Like, yeah, Oscar, the wallpaper has gotten a lot better.
1: Well, it's funny, you know, I don't know. I got really interested in Oscar Wilde for some reason. I like this kind of like humor. I don't know. I just got interested. So I wrote a song about him, just or a poem song. And then I was coming out.
0: Now you're not going to do it? Like, you're not going to say the words to the song? You're going to just throw that out there and then not going to say what the words to the song are?
1: I could do that sometime. Yeah, because he did so much stuff. Like, let's see. I guess I'm trying to think of some of the lines. He walked down Piccadilly with a lily, crushed fashion with a passion when he ran that women's magazine. Put comfort first in a miner's shirt or a lady's dressing gown. It's pretty good. I wish
0: that's
1: I had
0: good
1: it.
0: Good stuff, Ian.
1: I'm gonna write it down. But I did, and I do kind of, but when I was making this song thing, and I put it on YouTube and everything, but when I was doing all this stuff, I was walking out of the bookstore with a big pile of Oscar Wilde books, and the used bookstore, and a guy come up to me, and a guy I kind of know from around town, and he said, you're doing something on Oscar Wilde, and he said he had kissed a man who had kissed a man who had kissed Bozy.
0: Oh.
1: So that tells, like right away I had this like incredible like feeling that I, you know, like my grandfather was born in 1898. So like I had this, I realized how connected that time is.
0: Yeah.
1: Like, and then you think about like all the people from 1900 is when he died. And then all the people that what they went through up until about 1966 or 60, when the Stonewall riots started. And then, but the people that lived that time, and that would be you. I'm guessing you're born in the 60s?
0: Yeah, I was born in the 60s. A crazy thing. Like, I'm supposed to be like a boomer. Like, I'm, which would mean I'm the same generation as my parents. And the joke I used to tell is like, one of them's dead. The other's dead to me. So duly noted, should be dead. Asterisk.
1: I feel bad about laughing to that.
0: Asterisk update to the joke. They're both dead now.
1: Oh my God.
0: So yeah.
1: Okay.
0: So I was supposed to be the same generation as my parents, which is just really weird.
1: It is.
0: About, yeah. Huh? Exactly.
1: Where did you grow up? Did you grow up in Halifax or?
0: No, I didn't. I grew up actually in Saskatchewan.
1: Oh.
0: But when I moved here over 30 years ago, I was leaning hard on my R's, and I just let people think I was from Nova Scotia because it was, you just get a whole bunch more cred around these parts. People think you're from the East Coast than if they know you're from Regina. So anyway, I guess the secret's out now. But yeah, I grew up in Saskatchewan, and I escaped when I was about 17.
1: Is this Regina area or were you like in farm country or?
0: No, I was an urbanite, Regina, Saskatoon. And then my grandfather, who was a prominent Catholic and family physician and slumlord in Regina. There's a Catholic high school named after him. He had bought a place in the Capel Valley in the 30s near Fort Capel, and I spent every summer growing up out there. So I guess I was about 4 days old, I guess, the first time that I was in the water. But yeah, that's where I grew up. I grew up in the Canadian prairies, and I saw my grandfather buried in his Knights of Columbus uniform.
1: Wow. And I thought, getting out of here.
0: I need to get away from these people pronto. I will be committed. I followed my dad and his second wife to Toronto when I was 17 and, you know, did undergrad there. And then I went to grad school in Montreal, and I just keep on going further east until I came all the way back west and north. Yeah.
1: Is there a particular memory that stands out for you, like a specific memory?
0: Of Regina?
1: Of anything, of growing up or anything. Is there and I say that all the time because I have these specific kind of memories, but that doesn't mean everybody else does. So that's why I'm curious.
0: Yeah, I think, you know, growing up on the lake was the first time, though I wouldn't have had the vocabulary to describe it then. But I certainly now, I guess I'm kind of on the lookout for these moments that I call one. It's like a meditation where you're just basically situated amongst the whole. I don't know. I don't have the words for it exactly, but the fact is that it's a moment and, you know, beyond measure, like duration, scope, magnitude, whatever can be measured is irrelevant. It's the fact that the moment exists and that you're there and there's a complete dissolve of self and of ego, which, pro tip, your ego ain't your amigo. Just parenthetically there. But I do remember I used to wander out to a place called Beseda Point, which was not too far away from the beach where I learned how to swim and race.
1: Oh, yeah, yeah.
0: And the point was inhabited by a lot of birds, including inland pelicans.
1: Oh, my gosh.
0: Which...
1: No idea.
0: They're one of my favorite birds.
1: I didn't realize that existed. Time. Yeah.
0: Yeah, they're white, and they have black tips on their wings, and they fly up and down the Capel Valley like fighter squadrons. They're just incredible birds. And for the longest time when I was growing up, because of the nitrogen runoff of a lot of the farms, there was like oxygen displacement in those lakes, which encouraged algal growth, which sent the fish away, which sent the birds away. But my Aunt Noreen reports that the pelicans are back.
1: Oh, fantastic.
0: At Beseda. So, yeah. So I would say that that's an enduring memory.
1: The pelicans,
0: The pelicans, cool. And just kind of being, you know, in nature and just kind of knowing instinctively in that moment that whatever what was happening was healing whatever else was going on.
1: Yeah, you seem to have figured out a lot of stuff. You don't seem like you're going into like your 60s in an angry way.
0: No, thank God.
1: Well, some people do. That's why. And
0: I know. It's like, know? I got divorced early, Ian. I'm like, I got it all done. Got it all out of my system.
1: Our DIV OCRC. Yeah, became final today.
0: Yeah, if you wanted anger, you should have seen me a good 10, 12 years ago. I could have given you a boatload of
1: it. Well, you've obviously found some tools to. And one of them is I was going poking through all your stuff on the internet, and I see you like the book The Crystallis.
0: The Crystallids.
1: That was a big. That was a.
0: Yeah, that was formative. That's also a childhood memory.
1: Really? Oh, you read that when you were a kid?
0: Yeah, when I was a teenager for the first time, I read The Chrysalids by John Wyndham,
1: mm-hmm.
0: who unfortunately is called a science fiction writer, but he was a British writer. And he also, what was that? The Day of the Triffids as well, which was made into a movie. But in any case, he was one of these guys I was obsessed with, and I read the entire canon. But the story of The Chrysalids, if folks aren't aware of that story, is a story of children, and they're growing up in this, you know, post-apocalyptic sort of existence. And there are remnants of what humanity used to be, but they don't completely understand what it is that's happened. And so there's a certain level of ignorance that is not informed by canon of thought. So it's a very religious community, and there's a number of children who can think together. And they can read one another's thoughts, and they can project thoughts over long distances and everything like that. And they instinctively know that they're different, and because they're different, they need to keep it a secret. And so some prescient human, surely not my parents, gave me this book when I was a teenager, and definitely I got the message. Which is like, you need to protect yourself, you need to find other people who are like you, you need to find other community, and you won't always be living here.
1: Mm-hmm.
0: You will be somewhere else because you have the resilience and the resources to do so. So I definitely did see myself in those youngsters.
1: I pulled a quote out, and I'm just curious if you remember this quote. It's in the book, and it seems to be one of the famous ones. Dreams are funny things, and that was no account, and that there was no accounting for them. So it might be that what I was seeing was a bit of the world as it had been once upon a time, the wonderful world where the old people lived in before God sent in tribulation. And I just love that quote. I might read that book. Yeah,
0: that's the main character reflecting back on. Actually, he's having a moment in nature.
1: Yeah, yeah.
0: And he's seeing some of the marks on the landscape of what he calls the old people. And tribulation is basically God's judgment. And
1: right.
0: That's what how they refer to what happened, whatever event that happened to create scars and uninhabitable, you know, continents of land across the earth that they're living in. And
1: I just, yeah.
0: Yeah, but...
1: makes you think about, like, you know, like before, you know, some of these islands and things like that, wherever, like it must have been Shangri-La, and then all of a sudden these people show up and... mess it all up, like.
0: Well, one of my favorite quotes, actually, from the book, and I'm not going to be able to say it verbatim, but it has to do with the nature of mind and what it is that separates people from one another, and it's mind, and all minds are not cultivated equally. And, you know,
1: good word
0: that, you know, a wax statue can, you know, bear all of the characteristics of a human body, but it doesn't have a mind. So that's what separates the wheat from the chaff, or words to that effect. But it's an uncle of the main character who he confides in, and this guy is like, he helps them to escape, and he lets them know that they need to keep it a secret. So he's an ally to them, and he says, just because these people are saying that, you know, that you're wrong, how are we to know? Like, if it is quality of mind that separates us, how do we not know that you're not a version of us that's even more evolved than we are, if we're talking about quality of mind, because you can do these things with your minds that we cannot.
1: Yeah, so, yeah.
0: Yeah, Yeah.
1: Still relevant today.
0: Completely.
1: Like that. Yeah. That's what I love, books that are still relevant.
0: I think about that. I still have an old worn copy on my shelf. Yeah. Man was completely prescient. Yeah.
1: And you've done some writing too. I did a little bit of noodling around, but I couldn't find the actual article that you wrote. I tried really hard, but it seems like there's a theme of not being self-deprecating, trying to not just laugh everything off all the time. And that seemed to be the theme of your article, if I got it right.
0: Yeah, I think it was something about like having a more sane response to the world or something like that. But it was more talking about, I guess, that anger and reactivity, that trigger.
1: Right.
0: So I don't remember that piece, but that's in particular. But I did a lot of freelance writing once upon a time, and I've had a couple of pieces published in different books and anthologies. So, but it was nothing that was ever going to sustain this triple extra luxurious frame.
1: And you did a radio thing, if I got this right, maintaining the peace and silence. Was that with CKDU?
0: No, that was actually a piece that I had published in a book called Tidelines.
1: Okay, I'm sorry.
0: That was actually about intersection of my military experience with the very hugely activist lesbian community in Halifax at the time that I was coming out in Halifax. So that would have been the late 80s, early 90s. And it was an anthology called Tidelines. It was published by Ragweed Press, which no longer exists in Charlottetown. It was an imprint of Ragweed Press called Genergy.
1: Okay.
0: And that was a long time ago.
1: An imprint.
0: Early 90s. So. Yeah, you know, like how sometimes big labels have like smaller imprints.
1: Oh, okay.
0: Yeah, which go after certain genres of writing or whatever. Genergy was like for lesbian publications. So that was Ragweed Press in Charlottetown. Yeah, maintaining the peace and quiet. That was a...
1: Yeah, and the quiet, I think it's in brackets, eh?
0: It was like I wanted to put in quotation marks, but that's kind of, you know, pretentious for for a story. But the quiet was, you know, because, you know, there was no quiet.
1: No,
0: you know, there's only the illusion of quiet.
1: Yeah.
0: So.
1: There's so much to talk about, but I want to get to these questions.
0: Oh, is it?
1: I know. I know. It goes so quick, especially when there's so much to talk. You've done so much stuff. So I'm going to talk about the questions that you posed back on yourself that you sent me, which was great. And partly that's for me because I'm a real apprentice with all this sort of stuff. So I'm just starting to learn how to use the button things and the faders and all that kind of stuff. So this will be good for me too. So I'll read these three questions and then we'll go over them. How do I know when I'm doing well? What makes a good interview and what makes a good show? So maybe we could start with number one. How do I know when I'm doing well?
0: People whose opinions I respect will give me feedback.
1: Okay. And so, how do you find these people? They're not your friends necessarily, are they?
0: No. No, not necessarily. People who, some of whom I've worked with, some with whom I still do, some who I know who are discerning listeners.
1: Mm-hmm.
0: So they'll give me that feedback. It's not always the same people, but and also to just an intrinsic knowledge. Oh, you know, I did an interview a couple of weeks ago, and I thought, okay, if I never ever do another thing in my life, I know that I did my job. So when I have the privilege of working as a broadcaster these days, I host programs on the Canadian Broadcasting Corporation, and I think that my job is to help to facilitate a conversation that tells one another who we are as people, as a community, the things that are happening in this community, who are the people that are doing those things, who are the people who are lifting other people. And why it's necessary to do so. So I work in current affairs, and if I do that, if I'm doing that, if I feel like I've done that, then I know intrinsically that I've done my job.
1: Right.
0: And then if other people tell me that I've done that, then I know that I'm on the right track.
1: You're on a good track.
0: That I'm in alignment, that I'm all one, one, one, one. It's all coming together.
1: So, so have you always been that way? Is it difficult to take critique? Do you find it difficult to take critique, or?
0: No, I think that failure is absolutely necessary.
1: Oh, okay. Spoken like a real stand-up comedian.
0: I think you have to die many deaths. and keep rising in order to be refined. So that's the school I'm coming from. What makes a good program? I think, call me crazy, but I think that I like my radio personalities to have one, they're not sounding generic, or they're not trying to sound like somebody else. Pretending to be something that they're not. And what was the third question?
1: We're on to what makes a good show.
0: Oh, what makes a good show? Okay. Well, I think I like to start off every show with a banger that has a long time to vocal that I can talk over as I'm introducing the song. And then it's about pacing.
1: Okay.
0: I think that, if you're doing a 2-hour show, that there's peaks and valleys, and also there's different tones, and you have to kind of navigate between tones.
1: Oh, interesting.
0: So I think that for me, I have what I call a good sting game. So these are instrumentals that you play between to bridge different parts of the program. That help to acknowledge the tone that just happened and bring you to a different place.
1: So you work kind of like you're picking the right piece of music to kind of
0: if bridge I've got the time,
1: that ties in. Oh, interesting.
0: Yeah. Also, I think music choices are really important. I like to go out on something that's at least 5 minutes long, so that means that I can be off the air and have everything all sorted away
1: By
0: the time we get to World Report at 6:00. I mean, why stay to 6:15? But also, pacing, I think, you also have to have a combination of, seriousness and also I still do bits. Like, for example, last week, maybe a couple weeks ago, there was a woman who was putting on a pickle workshop in Mount Lorne. So that's just the excuse.
1: Sure.
0: To have the conversation. I said, listen, the conversation is, much like kale, cauliflower, and beets before them, pickles are having a moment, but why? And we'll marinate on that question later. I said, are you down with this? Are you down with what I'm throwing down? Just follow my lead. We're doing a bit. All the info about the actual pickle workshop will be presented in the intro and extra but we're doing a bit. You get that?
1: She's
0: like, yeah. Okay. So I think that there has to be humor. And also, if you're doing the afternoon show, which I love doing, Dave White has this, I think it's like a needle stitch, in the control room where he does airplay from. It's from a former employee at CBC, and it's half of the CBC logo rising out of the ocean, and it says "Facts are for the morning shows."
1: That's awesome.
0: So wow, I think
1: that's great.
0: I think you have to be entertained.

0: That was Stairway to Heaven by Dolly Parton, from her Rockstar album. And that was a request from our chat by Intrigued Being. So thanks for the request.
1: Intrigued Being. yeah, my mom sent me a text because she got to use hip surgery.
0: Oh, wow.
1: Coming up.

0: And she's a big Dolly fan. And
1: okay.
0: She said, love Dolly. Play your mom a song for surgery.
1: I love that.
0: But yeah, I would say...
1: Does she have a song?
0: She didn't give me a song, but I think I'm going to pick a song. But
1: does Dolly have like a surgery song?
0: No, but I don't know. My mom's a pretty tough lady, and she used to be on a board for dairy farmers in Ontario with like 12 dudes.
1: Okay.
0: And she made comments like, just because I'm a woman, blah, blah, blah.
1: Right, yeah, yeah.
0: And... anyway, so I thought the song Just Because I'm a Woman by Dolly Parton.
1: Kay.
0: For my mom. And
1: cool.
0: Yeah.
1: Okay, sweet. This one's for your Norma mom's Winters. Surgery.
0: Norma Winters.
1: Norma Winters. I hope the surgery goes well. That's a big deal.
0: Mm-hmm.
1: Yeah, probably pretty exciting to have a hip surgery, though. Once you're done.
0: Yeah, once it's
1: and
0: done
1: the recovery's
0: and
1: over
0: and I think it's gonna be good.
1: Yeah. Cool. Okay. Just Because I'm a Woman by Dolly Parton. This is for Norma.

0: That was Just Because I'm a Woman by Dolly Parton. Yeah. So we are getting close to the end of the show. This is CJUC 92.5 FM, and we are Meg and Kelsey on Folk and Country Time. And we have been playing an hour of Dolly Parton music to commemorate her life and her legacy.
1: Rest in peace.
0: Yeah, man. Oh, what a cool, amazing person.
1: Yeah.
0: And I wish I knew her, you know?
1: Mm-hmm.
0: But I feel like I kind of, you, like, I feel like she was just like genuine.
1: Yeah, yeah.
0: And so you kind of feel like you did know her, even if she like was a mega celebrity.
1: Mm-hmm.
0: And also, yeah.
1: She makes you want to be a better person.
0: For sure. 100%. Yeah, I like, I did some research. I was trying to make sure I've said all the important things that I found about her, of all the cool things that she did. I guess the one more cool thing I saw was, so she built this, amusement park called Dollywood in her hometown or home county. And it created a lot of employment in, at her home. And one of the staff who was a singer in one of her shows, he was kind of like not, I don't want to say a nobody, but like he just was a guy that was singing, but he wasn't anyone like particularly famous or anything, but he made music and he actually asked to do a duet with her. And he was like, there's no way she's going to say yes. And he also said every time she'd stop by the amusement park, she'd say hi to everybody and like be super kind and like, you know, give people hugs. And like, she wasn't like, just like walk through and like be super snobby as you would kind of expect. She did say yes to do the duet with him. And it was a duet of one of her songs, a cover. And the whole time she spent an hour and a half in the studio with him doing it. And the whole time she was asking like, is this okay for you? Is this how you want it? And he was like, Dolly, it's your song. And she was like, well, I just want it to be perfect for you. And I just like think that just really shows how grounded she always was. And like, she was a mega star, but she still like managed to just like spend time with this random guy and make sure he was happy with her performance. So it's pretty cool. And he said it changed his life. Like he built like huge confidence booster, but also like became someone in music because of it. So
1: pretty cool.
0: But we're going to play one more song for you all. To end the show, we're going to play a song, Coat of Many Colors. And I just saw a Shania Twain, duet.
1: Oh yeah.
0: Between the two of them. Yeah. It was pretty nice.
1: Yeah.
0: This is a beautiful song, and, there's a book that you can get, and it's actually in her Imagination Library, and it's the story of this song. But this is Coat of Many Colors by Dolly Parton.

0: Thanks everybody for listening. This has been Folk and Country Time with Meg and Kelsey. And we'll see you next Wednesday.
1: See you next Wednesday.
0: Yeah, do something kind for somebody like Dollywood.

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0: This music is great. I don't see how it cannot be a success in the United States. 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They'll know that it's great music.
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1: I'd vote for you. 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
0: Yes, you did.
1: No, I didn't. 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
0: Really?
1: Yeah, we're going fishing.
0: Hey!
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1: Well, thank you, John, for that introduction. This is Eric from Eric and Aki hosting Morningside Live. Aki cannot be with us this morning. She is plugged up. Sinuses filled to the brim. Surely it can't have anything to do with this wet weather we're having, but yours and truly is here today with you hosting Morningside Live. Thank you for tuning in. It's 8 a.m. and you are on your way to do something else right now, aren't you? You're up and getting ready to go somewhere. Well, hold on to your hats because we've got some sweet tunes going on for you right up right now. We've got Yin Yin. Hell yeah. Yin Yin with Takahashi Timing. Check it out.

Reefer Bond Festival entitled them as, quote, one of Europe's more exciting acts. That was Yin Yin with Takahashi Timing. This is their Dutch band, and I thought they're so good, or more exciting, that I bought their entire, I don't know, discography on LP. Yeah, so really recommend you. I can't recommend more, actually, that you check these guys out. Sorry, I can. Yeah, they're more exciting. Do you think you have an exciting act? Well, these guys are more exciting. what do they call? Yeah, that goes on to say here. I'm reading off Discogs. It says there's a whole lot going on here. Yin Yin is a cross continuum, West Coast psychedelica to Southeast Asian. You can hear that in the like chord progression and musical instruments they're playing. Embrashing lashings of disco, funk, and electronic experimentation. And that quote is by God is in the TV. It's not clear to me where that's coming from, unless it's coming from your TV, which is hosting God currently. On their latest release, the band extending their unique music of disco, funk, psychedelica. Yep. I really like these guys. Check them out. Yin Yin is their name. Now, moving on. I was thinking about, of course, the way it works here at Sea Juice is I'm presented with a list of songs, but most of them are just random from songs that I've chosen to play here on Morningside. But on occasion, I can pick some out that are of interest, and I add them to the list. And I did this like last week, but last week's show, no go. Week before that, I couldn't make it. I'm in the field working down your Carcross early till late. So not happening. So this is the first time in a couple weeks. But I think last week, in anticipation of doing the show that didn't work out, I loaded up a bunch of New Zealand music. So we're going to hear some Flamingo Pier later on in the show. Stay tuned. Flamingo Pier is a New Zealand band, contemporary, releasing all sorts of cool new stuff. And like Listen Count is, you know, down in the doldrums. Certainly farther south than where I think they should be. Pardon the pun there with them being, on the southern half of the planet. But we're going to do that a little later. We're going to keep going with some kind of more early morning stuff here. So I've got Holy Hive queued up with This Is My Story.

right. That's folk soul kind of music with Holy Hive there out of Brooklyn. Introducing you to something you didn't know you needed. That's Homer Steinweiss. And Paul Spring is on that falsetto vocal. Falsetto. Yeah, like, what can I say? That's, it makes me think of somebody who's 12 years old who's singing, or like a church choir, boys choir. Yeah, Holy Hive out of Brooklyn. We've got a couple of songs by them on our playlist that's coming through Ortation, and I think you can hear them often on Vibin', which plays most of the, like almost Monday to Wednesday and Friday at 11 p.m. Check it out. If you're not tuning in late night to Sea Juice, I think you're missing something. That's some quality programming later at night, so like 11 p.m. onward and in through like after midnight. There's some stuff there that'll put you to sleep if you're having trouble. Check it out. The program at midnight is called Night Waves. Right now, though, I've got some Bastido with, I don't know how to pronounce this, Albade. It's probably in Spanish. Sorry if I've just hacked up your language. Bastido.

0: Bastido. Now, earlier I said that was Spanish. Given the guy's from, Bastido is from Barcelona, I'm going to say that that is actually Catalan. The song title is Obade, which means dawned. If you translate it from Catalan, what about if I translate it from Spanish? Let's see. Oh, no, it's definitely a Catalan word. This is the translation for Obade in English from Spanish is Obade, which means it's probably not a word in Spanish. So it means dawned from Catalan. Has it dawned on me, or is it dawn as in the time kind of right now, or now that you're on your way to work, or maybe it has dawned on you that you don't want to go to work on this awful, miserable day. Well, I mean, it's just wet out. It's not miserable. Like, it's not snowing yet. Winter's coming, though. But we haven't even had a fall start, so can't joke about that. Maybe next week. How about some Holly Flame? Now, this is another band that has a song title that's written in Cyrillic, so I'm not even going to try. I don't have my colleague here who can read, like 20 different languages. Aki's away today, so maybe she can call in if you're listening, Aki. T-O-H-Y in Cyrillic. What am I pronouncing? Anyway, the band is Holly Flame, and I believe they are out of Russia. You're listening to some live research here going on at Sea Juice. Holly Flame, no results. So we're gonna have to get back to you on that one. I got to do a deeper dive. So here's Heather's going to tell us what you're listening to and what you're tuned into. And then we're going to go into some Holly Flame. Check it out.
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And that was Holly Flame from, let's see. Oh, it's everything's written in Cyrillic. So I'm looking up it up on Belarusian. There we go. Looking it up on Spotify right now. So nothing on Discogs about this guy, but I think we have actually talked about this guy before on this program. Top listeners are from Minsk in Belarus, Frankfurt in Germany, Kiev in Ukraine, Riga in Latvia, and Chisinau in Moldova. So, you know, there's your target market, but we're bringing this kind of stuff to you here in Whitehorse. This is kind of like what Aki and I like to do, is find this stuff that's, you know, not really meant for us here. It's just we're not the primary target, but yet we can kind of do this now with all the tech at our fingertips. We can listen to anything from anywhere, just about. Guy has an Instagram page. Let's see what I can drum up. What I do recommend, though, is when I was clicking around looking for some background info on Holly Flame, he's got a great video, so on YouTube, and it looks like it's based around people stuck in an office and being pretty miserable. So if you're on your way there, check it out with your first coffee break of today, Holly Flame. And the song is Tanu, which I maybe is Belarusian. I translate it from Russian, and it means tone. But also, Google thinks it might be Kyrgyz, and in which case it means coat. But Belarusian, it also means tone, T-O-N-E. What definition of the word tone? I don't know. Didn't get it. We can't get into that deeply. Anyway, there's your live Google research here on C-Juice. Thanks for tuning in. You're listening to Just Eric this morning here on Morningside Live, because it's Thursday and we do it live when we can. Next up, I've got Sam Blasucci with Around the Corner. Check it out, yo.

And welcome back. That is Combi with Niti Kalni. With some other words afterwards I can't even pronounce. So Skami Ninialis Low. I don't know. I don't speak Polish, but that was Polish 80s tunes. Polish 80s music. did a deep dive into Slavic 80s, and we came up with these guys, man. They got some catchy stuff. And like doing that in the 80s with, like, I don't know. I mean, Poland didn't exactly have a burgeoning like new wave scene or like a big one. So finding these little gems is pretty fun. And we can do that now with the way that music works nowadays, right? Like, you just go and rent your music and find cool stuff from everywhere. Now, Combi from Poland, neighbors to Belarus, which is where Holly Flame was, which I played earlier. Now, I have found Holly Flame's webpage, hollyflame.ru. So, link to Russia for sure. Currently on tour, playing in these places. If you're interested, Kamchatka, Khabarovsk, Vladivostok, Blagoveshchensk, Korolev, Tyumen, Chelyabinsk, Ekaterinburg. Some of these places I have actually heard of. Permian, St. Petersburg, Nizhny Novgorod, Saratov, Samara, Kazan. Oh, yeah, Kazan. Wow. Of course, Moscow, Rostov-on-Don. Jesus, watch your head there for incoming drones. Krasnodar, Minsk. Yeah. Anyway, currently on tour of a certain part of the world, Holly Flame. Yeah, check him out. Hey, man, you don't have to see him in person. Can get a little dangerous over that part of the world. I don't blame you if you're not wanting to head over there anytime soon. Thankfully, we can just listen to him, you know, from the comfort of our own home or wherever you are right now. Are you on the multi-use trail riding one of those extremely long bikes that carries a lot of, I don't know, groceries and stuff? I see them more and more often. They're like extra long. And I guess what you can put a bunch of stuff in the back. Hey, man, if you own or know people who own these like extra long bikes, I just saw one riding by here on the riverfront trail next to CG's office studio. Please, we're no office. You can tell me more about them in the chat. If you join the chat right now, you will be the one and only other person in said chat. And you can join me, your host, Eric, in the chat live. You can submit what? Not a request. We don't take those. But you can submit your thoughts and opinions on those extremely long bikes that I see driving around. Tell us why you chose to purchase yours, I guess. Tell me more about them. Because I see them riding around and I do think they're cool and useful. But tell me more. Like, do you have are there e-bike versions? Because that sounds really handy. You know, one less car, right? Those stickers were quite popular a long time ago. I don't know. If you have a one less car sticker on your bike, also join the chat.
But yeah, that was so the song we just listened to was Combi. Gave you some info about Holly Flame's tour throughout Russia and Belarus. Right now we're gonna roll into some retirees. So we're gonna go south of the equator. These guys are out of Australia. Oh, and I see there's some Orchestral Maneuvers in the Dark, aka OMD. But first, retiree calling me back, and then we'll throw back to a little more. I think this one is actually from the next one is going to be from the 70s, pretty sure, or early 80s. But yeah, retiree calling me back, contemporary out of Australia. Check it out.

And welcome back. That was Retiree with Calling Me Back. If you're interested in being a retiree, submit your papers now. Get your paperwork ready. 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Get ready for retirement. I'm kind of semi-retired right now. It certainly feels like that. And it feels good. Beating the government and coasting on that for a little while. Hey, man, why not? Moving on. Orchestral Maneuvers in the Dark. These guys got a lot of hits. But this song I heard up in Dawson in one of the bars there. Not the one that burned down. And I thought, this sounds pretty fun. Let's put this on the morning show. I think this is the first time I've seen it, so I can play it live. So, here we go. OMD with, Bracket Forever, Live and Die.

Big Fade. OMD with their Big Fade. Yeah, they probably one of my well, a distinguishing feature of the song. Oh man, I love this stuff. Is the synth fake horn. Okay, there's like a fake horn sound on the synth. That's 1986, right? So it's like you know, they're doing their best, but like, man, that's so fromage. Oh god, I love that fake horn, man. I don't know, it's just like, it sounds nothing like a horn, but you know, they're trying. I mean, it's not, has nothing to do with OMD. It's just like, that's just what was going on at the time. Okay, well, here's the trumpet button. We'll play this. We'll use this for this song. I don't know. It's great. Is it better today? Yeah, it is. But you know, there's something about just how fromage it was back in 86. It gets me. I love it. Wow. You know what? So it's 12 minutes to 8. I wonder, okay, so one thing I promised you, dear listeners, is we're going to deep dive a New Zealand band called Flamingo Pier. I got a few songs on here that I'm going to play, I don't know, back to back. Why not? And I'll do that around 9 o'clock. So until then, I'm gonna keep going here and see what else jumps out at me from our list. Wow. Oh, perfect. Here we go. So this is some CanCon. If you're listening anywhere where you can reach the volume knob, you're going to want to turn it up. I love this song. This brings me back. Also, CanCon from the 80s, but nostalgia CanCon. Nostalgia Con. It needs no introduction. I'm just going to play it, and then you're going to sing along, because I know you know it. Let me know in the chat afterwards if you're singing along, or if you were singing along. Yep. Here we go.

92.5 FM The Juice. That was Tanaka Charles with Can I Be Yours? And before that was Reprise by Ben Sinister. And again, thanks so much, brother. That was really, it's like, listen to Ben Sinister in the limited amount that I have. I was like, man, I hate this song, but this band sounds awesome. I was like, I know they've got some sick stuff out there. So I appreciate it. I'm really going to dig into their back catalog, I think. Even though I think that album came out in 2008, so that's a few years ago. But yeah, we're going to go along while I TikTok and think in my brain about my Rush pick today for the best time of day, Rush Hour. But here's my buddy and your buddy to help us along. He just left, but I'm sure he'll be back soon. This is Perdition by Country Josh.

Hey, welcome back. That was Entre News by Rush on the Juice. Your Rush Hour that you need in your life. I don't know what to tell you. If you think you don't need to listen to Rush, you're insane. You do. And before that was Country Dosh with Perdition. Now, to play something that's a little on the fence for the Canadian thing, but I think it'll probably be all right because it was made and produced in Canada and I think written by a Canadian, but Tim Curry does perform it, and I always thought it was a fun, silly song. He put a bunch of albums out, or one or two, and they're extremely Tim Curry, and I do love them. This is a great rendition of Slow Gin, but this is Birds of a Feather by Tim Curry on The Juice.

There you go. There's some Tim Curry for you. Birds of a Feather. Which, you know, hey, it's produced and recorded here in Canada. So, hey, but it's, you know, we'll get away with it. What are you going to do? But yeah, Tim Curry's got a lot of fun music out there. They're doing a Dolly Parton show on Instant Fire Escape tonight. So you should check that out. I'm sure that'll be a blast. And Dolly Parton is obviously one of the most incredible women of all time. I want to tell you. We bow down here on the juice, but for now we'll do some Tinseltown Swimming in Blood by Destroyer, and then some Islands with Charm Offensive right after that. 92.5 FM here in Whitehorse.

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Welcome back. It's just about 11:20. If you've got a request for Canadian song, hit up in the chat at cjucfm.com/chat. That was Islands with Charm Offensive. And before that was Destroyer with Tinseltown Swimming in Blood. I love both those songs. Those are both great. And Islands is a cool band. So is Destroyer, but I've heard a lot of Destroyer before. I had not heard a ton of Islands until recently. And it seems kind of the day for that. It's a beautiful, perfect temperature outside. It's absolutely cloudy and windy and fierce mild. A little rain. It's exactly my kind of weather. But if you're hoping for sun, you might get there. I don't know. It does look like the sky's going to clear up before this afternoon. And come check out the Fireweed Market and Market Radio today. There's a bunch of us down here. You can come say hi, have a chat. And you better get it in while you can, because it's all going to come to an end way quicker than you think it is. So if you can, get out there. Head out to Atlin Beer Fest this Saturday if you've got the time. That sounds like fun. Fleabane is playing at Little Atlin Lodge. And also Hendrika and Joey O'Neill are playing the 28th at the Midnight Sun. So that'd be really sweet. So why don't we do a little bit of Hendrika here on The Juice, and then maybe a couple of these weird songs I don't know about. But for now, this is Hendrika with Being Around on The Juice.

92.5 FM The Juice. That was Badlands by Joey O'Neill. And before that was Beat Around by Hendrika. And like I said before, they're playing at the Midnight Sun the 28th, Friday. I think show starts at 8 o'clock, 7 or 8, which should be sick. Yeah, go to Dawson if you've got the chance. It'll be a lot of fun. Dawson's always a good time, and it'd be great to see them play. I'm not sure if that's if Hendrika's doing any of the shows over the next little while. She moved down to Winnipeg, which is awesome. I hope she's doing well, but hopefully she'll play a Whitehorse show in the next little while before she takes off down south. But who knows? Listen, I'm not in charge. If I was, things would be way crazier than they were. I think they'd be more fun, but you know, that's better left sort of in the void of imagination, because I do think it would be insane. But yeah, why don't we do... That was cool. I might do a little bit of Electric Lemonade. Go check out their album. All These Songs Are About You. They're going to do their performance in Atlin at Beer Fest, and apparently they're going to head off into the studio to make a new full-length album, which would be awesome. I would love that. And I think everyone else out there would too, so yeah. Go check them out in Atlin or go to Dawson. Yeah, we'll keep going here. How about Vaughn with Supernatural? Oh, okay. Well, how's this? This is Gustafsson, August in Juliet, which, yes, I picked because the person's name is Gustafsson, which is sick on the juice.

Oh, yeah. That was Rave Shadow by Brastronaut, which I love. I listen to it a few times whenever I can. I love that song a lot. It's killer. I don't know. We're just flipping around. It's 92.5 FM, a booth and a booth. Before that was Meltata with Deeper Water and Gustafsson with Juliet in August. Although I'm sure the French people up there are screaming at me. And I'm living on the high of sweet, sweet vindication. I was trying to find out, there's a movie that came out years ago, Titan A.E. It's fun, but I really liked the soundtrack when I was a teenage boy, which probably says a lot about the soundtrack, and I will be listening to it in my car on the way home today. If you can believe it, I will go from music to music to music, as I think we all should. But earlier when I played Birds of a Feather by Tim Curry in honor, from his 1978 debut solo album, Read My Lips. It was the deal with Canadian stuff I've heard is it's got to be two things, produced or written or performed. And it was produced, but maybe I'm wrong on that. Actually, I'm sure someone will show me and correct me. But it was produced by a Canadian. And it was also originally written by Carol Pope and Kevin Staples of a Canadian new wave punk band, Rough Trade. So it's both written by and produced by Canadians and performed by an American. I think that counts. I'm living on that vindication. And if I'm wrong, you know what? Just don't tell me until like later today. Just let me live on that. We'll keep going with some more tunes here. Just for the last little bit, 15 minutes left, 92.5 FM. Stick around. Volunteer show, Market Radio, Instant Fire Escape. They're doing a Dolly show, and yeah, Market Radio. Come down here to the Fireweed Market and come check out, buy some stuff, get some food truck food. It's all really good. And say hi at the studio. Come check it out. It's a cool little building. We'll be right out front. Well, I won't be. I'll be in bed, but hey, I work a night shift. So how about this Roshanak with Wish I Was Dead, which is how I often feel on the night shift on the juice.

I tried. We're not going to do that. That was Roshanok, Wish I Was Dead. That song sounded a bit problematic and also just truly boring and vapid. And if you were rocking it out, you know what? You could listen to it on your time. And it might be your time. And you might immediately need to go to YouTube and listen to that. And listen, all the power to you. But I'm not going to do it. Not for my last 13 minutes. Not here on The Juice. Not while I'm in charge. How about Bloom with Earthshaker?

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Market Radio 92.5 CJUC The Juice. This is Kirsten of the Insatiable Haze, and I'm coming to you live from the Fireweed Market. It is cloudy, but it is a beautiful day to be spending your Thursday at Shipyards Park. So get down here and join the fun.

0: You're listening to Market Radio here on CJUC 92.5 FM, broadcasting live from Shipyards Park, down in the heart of wonderful, lovely Whitehorse Yukon territory, tucked away in the best part of Canada. And to say that is hyperbole would be a lie, because it's a beautiful day here down in the park. And the breeze is gone, the sun is out, the people are walking around, free and clear. And to miss this day, if you have the day off in Whitehorse, to miss this day would be a crime. So I think you should all come out. You should just walk out of work. You should come down and just experience this beautiful day down in Shipyards Park. You're listening to CJUC 92.5 FM. This is Market Radio. We're going to be here till 6. Come on down, say hi. My name is Bill. 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